would like to ask you all a question. Is that okay?

Well, who'd have thought it? Thanks to my expose, all hell broke loose for Ray High as the porno pen pal story burst upon us this week. It started harmlessly enough when pretty American 15-year-old Rosalind Nathan wrote to her pop hero, Ray High.

one-time psychedelic flower child, now turned alcoholic vegetable, encouraged a steamy correspondence, which climaxed in the innocent 14-year-old's now infamous photo, with its suggestion of nakedness, underage necrophilia, and incest. Now there's been a dramatic new development. Although Ray High's albums have been re-released, decent, normal people will be more interested in young Rosalind. She's a brilliant singer, and with my help has just released a brilliant new record. I predict a smash hit for this talented, sexy young singer, so rudely abused by that slimeball, Ray High.

This day of wrath, shall consume the world in ashes, as foretold by David and the Sibyl. What trembling there will be when the judge shall come to weigh everything strictly. The trumpet, scattering its awful sound across the graves of all lands, summons all before the throne. Death and nature shall be stunned when mankind arises to render account before the judge. The written book shall be brought in which all is contained, whereby the world is judged. When the judge takes his seat, all that is hidden will appear. Nothing will remain unavenged. And what shall I, a wretch, say then? To which protector shall I appeal when even the just man is barely safe? King of awful majesty, you freely save those worthy of salvation. Save me, fount of pity. Remember, gentle Jesus, that I am the reason for your time on earth. Do not cast me out. On that day, seeking me, you sank down wearily. You saved me by enduring the cross. Such travail must not be in vain. Righteous judge of vengeance, award the gift of forgiveness before the day of reckoning. I groan as one guilty. My face blushes with guilt. Spare the suppliant, O God. Thou who didn't absolve Mary and hear the prayer of the thief hast given me hope too. My prayers are not worthy, but thou, O good one, show mercy lest I burn in everlasting fire. Give me a place among the sheep and separate me from the goat. Place me on thy right hand. When the damned have found it and consigned to keen flames, call me among the blessed. I pray, supplicant and kneeling, a heart as contrite as ashes, take thou my ending into thy care. That day is one of weeping, from which shall rise again the guilty man. To be judged, therefore spare this one, O God, merciful Lord Jesus, let them rest. Amen.

0: this is not together and that's not together. We all eat in uniform. So nobody's gonna be really nice. So about your tickets for the I don't know. Y'all waited all morning? Golly, I really hope that maybe by tomorrow morning we can get something together. Give me an A. I'll pay you back. Yeah, well, like I said before, we only ran a few numbers, so we'd like to try to do this one. We was jamming at the house. We don't have a name for it yet. Is this like a...
1: Live from NPR News, I'm Lakshmi Singh. President Trump says everyone he's met at the Group of Seven summit in France, quote, loves the deal he's agreed to with Iran. And NPR's Michelle Kellerman has more.
2: President Trump has faced a lot of criticism from Iran hawks for signing a deal that focuses on the Strait of Hormuz and starts a 60-day clock to negotiate over Iran's nuclear program, which was the initial reason for launching the war. But Trump says only, quote, stupid people want him to continue dropping bombs.
3: Then it's a memorandum of understanding. If it doesn't get done in 60 days, that's all right. We go back to bombing. You know, I don't want to do that because it's so good.
2: He says the U.S. won't give Iran any money under the deal, but the agreement does pave the way for sanctions relief and investments from the region. Michelle Kellerman, NPR News, the State Department.
1: With inflation at its highest level in the U.S. in more than 3 years, the Federal Reserve's holding interest rates steady and signaling its next move could be a rate hike. Likely not good news to President Trump, who has been pushing for a rate cut. The new Fed chair, Kevin Warsh, explained the central bank's decision today.
4: The committee decided to maintain the target range for the Fed funds rate at 3.5% to 3.75% in support of the Fed's dual mandate. The committee also reaffirmed its policy of maintaining ample reserves in the banking system.
1: Developments today in the New York State case against Luigi Mangione, who's accused in the fatal shooting of a UnitedHealthcare CEO in 2024. NPR's Brian Mann reports defense lawyers are going to pursue a psychiatric defense.
5: This hearing was incredibly contentious. The big news, they will claim that he was under some kind of extreme emotional duress. He's accused, of course, of shooting and killing Brian Thompson, a top CEO at a health insurance company in 2024. There was back and forth between the prosecutor and the defense over whether defense attorneys have released medical information quickly enough. A lot of this is still redacted. We don't yet know exactly the nature of the mental illness that Mangione's defense team will claim. More about that is expected to be released in the coming days.
1: That's NPR's Brian Mann reporting. The Senate is delaying a confirmation hearing for Jay Clayton to serve as Director of National Intelligence after President Trump called on Republicans to hit the pause button. Here's NPR's Eric McDaniel.
6: President Trump said he wants action on an election security bill that has failed to attract enough support from members of his own party to pass the Senate. And Trump wants his acting Director of National Intelligence pick, Bill Pulte, to have more time in the role. To address both concerns, the president announced he was delaying Clayton's confirmation hearing. The disagreement reveals a notable chasm in expectations between the GOP-controlled Senate and the White House. Eric McDaniel, NPR News, Washington.
1: It's NPR. About 1,500 people in the eastern Washington city of Spokane are under evacuation orders. Local fire officials say a wildfire that's already damaged or destroyed multiple homes could spread faster as winds get stronger today. The fire began yesterday afternoon, quickly moved up a hill and swept into a Spokane neighborhood. The National Interagency Fire Center says that more than 32,000 fires have burned thousands of square miles across the U.S. since the start of the year, significantly higher than the 10-year average. Scientists have long warned climate change makes wildfire seasons longer and more ferocious. About half of all adults in the U.S. are using artificial intelligence chatbots now. That's according to a new poll from the Pew Research Center, also showing growing concern among Americans about the technology, or from NPR's John Ruwich.
7: According to the poll, 49% of U.S. adults report using AI chatbots, up from about a third 2 years ago. OpenAI's ChatGPT is dominant. Google's Gemini is in second. While uptake of AI chatbots has been swift, with a growing number of Americans saying they're more likely to help rather than hurt productivity, the poll shows that worries about AI are on the rise. About two-thirds of Americans think AI is moving too fast, and 40% think it'll be bad for society over the next 20 years, while only 16% think it will be good. There's skepticism on the regulation front, too. A majority have little or no confidence that the U.S. government will regulate AI effectively or that U.S. companies will develop it responsibly. John Ruich, NPR News.
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0: I love the sound of that organ so much. I think we should play emulsified.
1: Oh, sorry.
0: Only the esprit de corps in this room at this moment, you can cut with a knife.
2: Well, oh yeah, do you know how to be emulsified now? I'm gonna tell you a little story.

0: You can return the levels back to normal now.
1: Oh, so are we out of time?
0: She asked, hopefully.
1: I think they've all left the building. I don't hear anybody. I think they're torching it at this very moment.
2: What do you
1: want to
2: do?
0: Let's play the one to cry. This is a number made semi-famous by the Escorts. Of, from head to toe, semi-fame. Y'all ready, George?
3: Daddy!

I'd like to introduce some other players. Bill Chelf on piano. Glenn Moore a la bass. Richard Bach on the cello. Ralph Towner on lead classical guitar, and Stephen Booker on drum.

0: right. 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What was that? I can't really hear you. I'm sorry. I have... It sounds like, what time are you making the bones come out? I'm not. I'm not making any bones come out.
1: Bones out sometimes.
0: Well, maybe we'll talk about it later. All right, so we are going to play a song that has nothing to do with bones. It's

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0: Thank you, friends. One for Chuck Berry, my main number one.
1: Arrangement by Mauro Magellan. We got a song on the record here called Over and Over.

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0: Gracias. 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Good evening. 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Yes, yes. We want to teach you one thing. Take your right hand, put it in the air. Right hand. Right hand, you fool.
1: Cut like that.
0: Cup the hand like that. Take it to your nose.
1: And go.
0: And then, I thank you. After three. One, two, three. I thank you. Good evening.
2: Thank you. Good evening. And good evening to you too. Hang on. There is some sensible reason why these people are doing this, and that is because there's been so many people going donk that they're a bit worried, right? Well, that's not going to happen anymore, is it? And just to prove it, we'd like to introduce... Hang on. We'd like to introduce the pacifist of our outfit. The one and only John Bonham. 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

0: that was an honest to goodness.
1: You what?
0: That was an honest to goodness song of love. And love can be one of the most fulfilling things in the world. So, amen.
1: Yes.
0: Indeed. Yes, indeed. Well, without this turning into a gospel meeting, this is a track from another track from Physical Graffiti that takes us to a land far, far removed from this Western society that we scratch around in. It's a track called Kashmir.

Jumpal Jones played Mellotron. A very cheap form of orchestration. And he doesn't cost that much to rent either. John's been, John Paul that is, since he had his hair cut, he's taken to watching Liberace on the TV and playing around with the piano a lot more. And so he insists that we... He also plays at Blackpool on the summer season in England. Why don't you wake up? Come on, come on, come on, come on, come on, come on. Perhaps it's because I only got up at 4:30 this afternoon that my morning is just beginning. This is a track that features John Paul Jones exercising the fingers and looking rather groovy as well. He's a croupier in Vegas on his days off. A very serious change of mood as we go down into the subconscious. No quarter.

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time ago, I met a beautiful young woman in an elevator in New York City. I used to bump into her at about 3 in the morning every night. After a while, I gathered my courage and I said to her, "Are you looking for something?" And she said, "Yes, I'm looking for something." I knew by the tone of her voice that she wasn't trying to realize some unfulfilled potential of her inner nature, that she was actually looking for something. And I said, "Who or what are you looking for?" She said, "Kris Kristofferson." I said, "I am Kris Kristofferson." And I deceived her for many nights. And a long time after that, I found myself at a bar in a Polynesian restaurant in Miami Beach, leaning over a napkin and one of those drinks that they serve in a porcelain coconut shell. I was writing a song to this very lady. I was the very image of myself, 40 years old, thin, neglected, with a great song on my mind. It took me a while to finish it. It's for Janis Joplin at the Chelsea Hotel.

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0: 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How many naughty women do we have in the house tonight? 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
1: You with the weak heart, because the advice of the other physician in attendance should an untoward event

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How are you doing? We actually played here last night when it was all empty. And I thought that was going to be more fun, but this is all right. I don't think we should play another note until we thank the Grateful Dead for letting us use their stage. They left it for us. There were still joints left on it from Saturday. So we think it's only right that we play as long as they do. We're just gonna play a bunch of songs for you. Keep playing. Have a good night out there, all right?

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Wow, St. Louis. I just want to know, for the record, you've had a great time so far, right? Right? Well, that's good, because if you think that you've had fun up until now, your night is about to get a whole lot better, because No Doubt is coming right here! Right here! They're gonna be up here, and it is a fantastic show. Man, in fact, No Doubt, wherever you are, back there, thank you so much. We are having such a blast on this tour. You can't imagine how many new faces and new fans that we're getting to meet because of this tour. We appreciate all of you hanging out with us, whether you know us or not. Man, this is awesome. Thank you, guys. Hopefully we'll see you next time, St. Louis. But you know what?

There's no combination of words I can put on the back of a postcard. No song that I can sing, but I can try for your heart and our dreams, and they are.

All of these moments just might find their way into my dreams tonight. But I know that they'll be gone. The morning light sings or brings new things. For tomorrow night you see.

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you were gonna meet her connection. At her feet was a footloose man.

Sisters of Mercy, they are not departed or gone. They were waiting for me when I thought I'd

0: Washington. I'm Corva Coleman. In an unexpected move, President Trump and his Iranian counterpart signed an interim agreement on the Iran war 2 days earlier than scheduled. As NPR's Greg Myrie reports, the countries must still negotiate difficult issues that include the fate of Iran's nuclear program.
1: Iran's president signed the deal in his home country, while Trump did so at the opulent French Palace of Versailles. Trump also issued this warning to Iran.
2: If I don't like it, if they don't behave, we'll go right back to dropping bombs right smack in the middle of their head.
1: The most immediate benefit of the deal should be the opening of the Strait of Hormuz, where the flow of oil has been largely halted for more than 3 months. Iran also pledges not to build a nuclear weapon, though the exact scope of the nuclear program must be worked out over the next 60 days in a final agreement. Iran will now be able to sell its oil freely, a major boost for its crippled economy. Greg Myrie, NPR News.
0: President Trump is demanding that the U.S. Senate pass a controversial bill on regulating voting in the U.S., but the measure has faced bipartisan resistance. Now, Trump says he won't let his nominee to be the Director of National Intelligence, Jay Clayton, move forward until the Senate does this. Clayton is the U.S. attorney in the Southern District of New York. In a complex step, Trump also wants the Senate to confirm Clayton's replacement before confirming Clayton as Director of National Intelligence. And if the Senate refuses, Trump says he'll keep the acting Director of National Intelligence in place. Here's NPR's Eric McDaniel.
3: The Senate can't do what Trump wants because they don't have the votes. U.S. elections are also already secure. The president keeps making the demands anyway. Second, the Senate is supposed to be able to vet cabinet nominees, but the president's decision to block the confirmation of the full-time guy deprives them of that constitutional responsibility. This is not how checks and balances are supposed to work, but it is where we find ourselves.
0: NPR's Eric McDaniel. Two researchers at MIT say they believe they've uncovered how a top-secret Russian missile actually flies. NPR's Jeff Brumfield says Moscow has fired the missile at Ukraine.
4: In October, Russia launched what it said was a nuclear-powered missile. The missile flew for almost 15 hours, far longer than a regular missile could. Jake Hecla is a researcher at MIT. He says nuclear-powered flight
5: is something that is possible, but wildly expensive and very dangerous.
4: Hecla and his colleague Scott Kemp analyzed the missile. They believe it's sucking air directly through its nuclear core and spewing radioactivity as it flies.
5: As a result, anyone living near is at enormous risk, potentially.
4: And the missile isn't all that useful, he says. Despite being nuclear powered, it's relatively slow moving and easy to shoot down.
0: You're listening to NPR. Defense Secretary Pete Hegseth says the Trump administration is launching a 6-month review of U.S. forces based in Europe. He says President Trump wants to make sure that NATO member countries are leading and paying for their own defense. Hegseth is in NATO headquarters in Brussels. President Trump is angry European countries denied the U.S. the right to use their bases when he launched the war in Iran. The mother of one of the surprise FIFA World Cup stars will now be able to travel to the U.S. to see her son play. NPR's William Jones reports.
6: Cabo Verde's goalkeeper Vizinha has become an unexpected hero. The 40-year-old's saves against Spain led his country to a historic tie. He was in tears at the final whistle, and he said that was in part because his mother couldn't be there due to the cost of a visa. Cabo Verde is among dozens of countries whose citizens face bonds of up to $15,000 to secure a U.S. visa. But House Minority Leader Hakeem Jeffries says he's spoken with Secretary of State Marco Rubio, and he announced that Vizinha's mum will now be able to travel to Miami to see his son play Uruguay with all visa fees waived. William Jones, NPR News.
0: President Trump is scheduled to present the Medal of Honor today to retired U.S. Marine James Capers Jr. at the White House. Caper is credited with saving the lives of Marines under his command during a 1967 battle in Vietnam. Capers had also suffered multiple gunshot wounds. I'm Corva Coleman, NPR News.
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It's getting hot tonight. Yeah, it's rainy season, baby. I'm never sure whether it's the heat or the humidity. I kind of like both.

0: You having a good time? This is your first time in Tokyo, isn't it, Wolf? First time, Hajimete!
1: Yeah!

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0: Sometimes I just have to get that out for a second.
1: Just to level it off, you know. Establish equilibrium or something like that. I don't know.
0: What I started to tell you about was this girl I used to stop and visit on the way to work in the morning. She was sitting out on the front stoop. Sometimes I would go by and I'd try to hit on her, see? And she would, I'd say, that's right, that's what Micah said. So I'd say, hey. She won't say nothing because mother's standing there. So one morning I just said, come here, I want to talk to you a minute, girl. She said, I'll have to whisper it, but I know you'll understand. So just let me whisper it like, say, come here. Put my arm around her, say. Girl, could you take a little bit of time, mama? Oh, come on, Uncle Baby, really want to see you. Could you take a little bit of time? I wait your counter for me, 1, 2, 3, 4, 5, 1, 2, 3.

Thank you very much. How's everybody? Yeah. Thank you. Thank you. Appreciate it. Appreciate it. Thank you very much. Have a... thank you very much. Let me tell you, it's very, very nice to be back in the Bay Area. It's very, very nice to be back in Berkeley. Brother Achebe from here at the University of Berkeley has mentioned that they're doing some things that relate to cutting back on the Afro-American studies. And before we go into the body of our program, we would like to say that the more things we know about ourselves, of course, the better. The more things that are cut back and deleted that relate to our education and our knowledge of ourselves, so much the worse for each and every one of us. So that's something else that we all need to be aware of, hopefully, and moving on, trying to make sure that we can deal with some things. The reason both of those particular ideas were so important to me was because it seems as though we're in the phase of what we would like to refer to as the them other niggas theory. Seriously, you know, they say, look here, you don't have to be that way. Come on over here with me. Put yourself on one of these. Choke yourself damn near to death. Organize it around what you look like rather than what you are. You don't have to be like them other niggas. The vibe used to be in, I believe, when it was the time when they would say, hey, you, why don't you come up here and work in the house? You don't have to work in the field. You can do these floors. You can do them dishes. You don't have to be like them other niggas. The them other nigga vibe is thick. Because 10 times out of 9, what they're asking you to do is come over here and sweep these floors and mop these dishes and then tell them what's happening with them other niggas. They have separated us in so many different directions, from the way we attempted to communicate with each other in the past to the way we attempt to communicate with each other now. The difference between situations that they set up to divide us, house nigga, field nigga, light skin, octoroon, mulatto, black, brown, in the middle, all the time saying that you don't have to be like them other niggas. Come over here and try to be like us. Vibrations change us around sometimes, and we need to dig on what it is. They say, you come over here and get this education. You can have this diploma. Then what we want you to do is use it like a nightstick upside the head of them other niggas. Maybe the vibe is that them other niggas were activists. Maybe the vibe is that them other niggas were movers and doers. Maybe the vibration is that them other niggas were the people who wanted to move and saw the spirit of the drum and the spirit that connects us all. Maybe them other niggas are something that we shouldn't be running away from, but rather running towards. Brothers and sisters, the spirit of them other niggas, the spirit of people who are about the business of communicating and hopefully standing up for all of us, the spirit.

first time it's ever been played in public. This is a sort of baptism. Interesting. This is

0: In an unexpected move, President Trump and his Iranian counterpart signed an interim agreement on the Iran war 2 days earlier than scheduled. As NPR's Greg Myrie reports, the countries must still negotiate difficult issues that include the fate of Iran's nuclear program.
1: Iran's president signed the deal in his home country, while Trump did so at the opulent French Palace of Versailles. Trump also issued this warning to Iran.
2: If I don't like it, if they don't behave, we'll go right back to dropping bombs right smack in the middle of their head.
1: The most immediate benefit of the deal should be the opening of the Strait of Hormuz, where the flow of oil has been largely halted for more than 3 months. Iran also pledges not to build a nuclear weapon, though the exact scope of the nuclear program must be worked out over the next 60 days in a final agreement. Iran will now be able to sell its oil freely, a major boost for its crippled economy. Greg Myrie, NPR News.
0: President Trump is demanding that the U.S. Senate pass a controversial bill on regulating voting in the U.S., but the measure has faced bipartisan resistance. Now, Trump says he won't let his nominee to be the Director of National Intelligence, Jay Clayton, move forward until the Senate does this. Clayton is the U.S. attorney in the Southern District of New York. In a complex step, Trump also wants the Senate to confirm Clayton's replacement before confirming Clayton as Director of National Intelligence. And if the Senate refuses, Trump says he'll keep the acting Director of National Intelligence in place. Here's NPR's Eric McDaniel.
3: The Senate can't do what Trump wants because they don't have the votes. U.S. elections are also already secure. The president keeps making the demands anyway. Second, the Senate is supposed to be able to vet cabinet nominees, but the president's decision to block the confirmation of the full-time guy deprives them of that constitutional responsibility. This is not how checks and balances are supposed to work, but it is where we find ourselves.
0: NPR's Eric McDaniel. Two researchers at MIT say they believe they've uncovered how a top-secret Russian missile actually flies. NPR's Jeff Brumfield says Moscow has fired the missile at Ukraine.
4: In October, Russia launched what it said was a nuclear-powered missile. The missile flew for almost 15 hours, far longer than a regular missile could. Jake Hecla is a researcher at MIT. He says nuclear-powered flight
5: is something that is possible, but wildly expensive and very dangerous.
4: Hecla and his colleague Scott Kemp analyzed the missile. They believe it's sucking air directly through its nuclear core and spewing radioactivity as it flies.
5: As a result, anyone living near is at enormous risk, potentially.
4: And the missile isn't all that useful, he says. Despite being nuclear powered, it's relatively slow moving and easy to shoot down.
0: You're listening to NPR. Defense Secretary Pete Hegseth says the Trump administration is launching a six-month review of U.S. forces based in Europe. He says President Trump wants to make sure that NATO member countries are leading and paying for their own defense. Hegseth is in NATO headquarters in Brussels. President Trump is angry European countries denied the U.S. the right to use their bases when he launched the war in Iran. The mother of one of the surprise FIFA World Cup stars will now be able to travel to the U.S. to see her son play. NPR's William Jones reports.
6: Cabo Verde's goalkeeper Vizinha has become an unexpected hero. The 40-year-old's saves against Spain led his country to a historic tie. He was in tears at the final whistle, and he said that was in part because his mother couldn't be there due to the cost of a visa. Cabo Verde is among dozens of countries whose citizens face bonds of up to $15,000 to secure a U.S. visa. But House Minority Leader Hakeem Jeffries says he's spoken with Secretary of State Marco Rubio. And he announced that Vizinha's mum will now be able to travel to Miami to see his son play Uruguay with all visa fees waived. William Jones, NPR News.
0: President Trump is scheduled to present the Medal of Honor today to retired U.S. Marine James Capers Jr. at the White House. Caper is credited with saving the lives of Marines under his command during a 1967 battle in Vietnam. Capers had also suffered multiple gunshot wounds. I'm Corva Coleman, NPR News.
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my maternal grandfather, who traveled between Atlanta and Washington, D.C. as part of his job. And every time we took him to the train station, he would hand each of his grandchildren a penny, and we would place it on the tracks. And after he left, we would wave goodbye. The train would run over the penny, and we would have a flat penny to take with us until he returned. He passed away in 1967. He was a great man, and he went by the name of Clifford Hatch. And so tonight I will send a song out to Clifford Hatch in the memory of him. This is called Auctioneer.

like I've drowned. 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

0: All right, everybody. I was walking past Veselka the other night, the old one, the normal one. Normal. I realized I was near a certain address that was iconic to me on East 10th Street between 2nd and 1st. Is the home of the person that this song is about. And when I wrote it, I was like, one day people are gonna fucking sing along with this and they're gonna know what fucking shitty shit you are. And it happened. And she's a doctor and she lives in London and she's like this really excellent person and I feel fucking horrible about it. I feel terrible about it. But I, as I stood there in front of that particular stoop on East 10th, do you remember the Smoke Sense guys on 10th Street?
1: Oh, yeah.
0: Smoke Sense, Sense, Smoke, Smoke. You remember those guys? That was her door. She was very attractive and got a tremendous amount of free dime bags. But I digress. So I looked and I was like, you know what? Very embarrassed by this, but out of respect to my 19-year-old self, I'm gonna ask you to sing the chorus of this with me as loud as you possibly can. If you wish, if you want.

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Ah, but what's the sense of changing horses in the middle of the stream?

It was late one fall night at a fairground near town when Esther first saw the Armenian man who groveled toward her and stood by his side with a bucket that swung in his hand. His grin stretched the folds of his pasty white cheeks, and his lips hurled a dollop of murk on the curb. And the lights from the rides showed a mischievous sparkle that flashed in his hollow-eyed stare. He said, "Little girl, you can't chop off my legs and then peel off my socks if you want to. But I'd rather you took this old puppet from me that I hold in my pail as we speak." And he stood looking down at the innocent girl, and she stared at the bucket bewildered, till he lifted the doll for the young girl to see, and a giant smile grew on his face. She saw the doll's eyes and she couldn't resist, and she thanked the man quickly and ran to the church. And she burst through the doorway with puppet held high, and a hush filled the chapel and the people

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Hey, that's me! 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I just can't face myself alone again.

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Well, well, well, well. Well, well, well, well, well. You see, I can do that when I first wake up. You know, your voice says, Lord. Well, well, well. Well, well. Well, well.

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That's good, very slow. Honey, I shall be over there shortly. Shall be over there shortly. I've never said that in my life. Come on. Okay.

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I'd like to tell you that it's a pleasure to be here, and we welcome you to the show. And we hope that we do something that you like. You know, we're going to do a lot of songs, old ones, new ones, and in between. And so we're here to please you, and, you know, we're going to sing something that you like, I hope, you know. So just enjoy yourself. Well, honey, I love you too, you know, but I can't do nothing about it right now. I'm going to stay, you know.

0: sorry, you guys.
1: Look at the little looks on your faces. Is he kidding? Is he serious? I'm serious. You know what? I don't even like jazz, to be honest with you. I don't. It's kind of like, well, oh, let's see how many notes. Let's see how many funky notes we can put in a little few bars. Oh, boo, whatever. Get your money back. Get your money back. Jazz is like a great blues band that fell down the stairs. That's what it is. I'm tired of what I'm doing. I'd like to start by kicking Josh Groban's little butt. Alan Chang, give me something now.

0: 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Please.
1: Michael, Michael, Michael.

0: Sing it with me.
1: Who wants my picture? All right. Michael, you're doing an amazing job, by the way. Michael Bublé, everybody.
0: Ladies and gentlemen, everybody, I had no clue. I have no clue you're coming out like this.
1: I've heard about this gag. I've heard about this impersonation for quite some time. But I heard it tonight. And you don't do it right.
0: Can we do something for fun?
1: No, because I'm going back home.
0: Don't leave. Don't go.
1: I'm going home.
0: Ladies and gentlemen, my buddy Josh Gordon.
1: I know you hate jazz all of a sudden, but stick to it.
0: All right. Can we do an impersonation of each other? I'll do a bit of one of your tunes, and you do a bit of one of my tunes.
1: Go, do it. Oh, it's already rehearsed.
0: What are the words, though?
1: Oh, you're on your own, Michael.
0: Okay, can I do the... Let me do the other. Who can say for certain...
1: Am I Kermit the Frog?
0: Maybe,
1: what's going on here?
0: I can't do it. Maybe...
1: Wait. You have to do this. Right?
0: You raise...
1: That was absolutely perfect. That was absolutely perfect.
0: Okay, now you... I know you can do it.
1: Fly me to the moon and let the sun forever shine. Ha! Da da da da da da da. Scooby-Doo! And in other words...
0: Hold my hand.
1: All right. In other words...
0: I love you.
1: Love you.
0: Josh Groban! Groban, give him your love.
1: I'm watching you, all of you.
0: Listen, Josh, okay, fine.

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Back and free, home. Well, I read something in the papers a few weeks ago that was pretty funny. The town council was debating whether to put up a statue of me in my hometown, but it costs too much money. Well, I'd like to thank the town council, my friends, for saving

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I bored them with where Dad was born and raised.

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0: Someone's coming on. Oh, Twino Del Nare. Somebody troubling you? Not to worry. This is sort of a Sunday afternoon ballad for anyone who likes Sunday afternoon ballads. I see. And it's called Do I Still Figure in Your Life?
1: Sacrifice! Yeah.

it up for the Steele family. Javita, Fred, JD, and Jalen. One more, the Steels. We're gonna do it, and we're gonna do it well done.

Mitchell.

0: approve a plea. In an unexpected move, President Trump and his Iranian counterpart signed an interim agreement on the Iran war 2 days earlier than scheduled. As NPR's Greg Myrie reports, the countries must still negotiate difficult issues that include the fate of Iran's nuclear program.
1: Iran's president signed the deal in his home country, while Trump did so at the opulent French palace of Versailles. Trump also issued this warning to Iran.
2: If I don't like it, if they don't behave, we'll go right back to dropping bombs right smack in the middle of their head.
1: The most immediate benefit of the deal should be the opening of the Strait of Hormuz, where the flow of oil has been largely halted for more than 3 months. Iran also pledges not to build a nuclear weapon, though the exact scope of the nuclear program must be worked out over the next 60 days in a final agreement. Iran will now be able to sell its oil freely, a major boost for its crippled economy. Greg Myrie, NPR News.
0: President Trump is demanding that the U.S. Senate pass a controversial bill on regulating voting in the U.S., but the measure has faced bipartisan resistance. Now, Trump says he won't let his nominee to be the Director of National Intelligence, Jay Clayton, move forward until the Senate does this. Clayton is the U.S. Attorney in the Southern District of New York. In a complex step, Trump also wants the Senate to confirm Clayton's replacement before confirming Clayton as Director of National Intelligence. And if the Senate refuses, Trump says he'll keep the acting Director of National Intelligence in place. Here's NPR's Eric McDaniel.
3: The Senate can't do what Trump wants because they don't have the votes. U.S. elections are also already secure. The president keeps making the demands anyway. Second, the Senate is supposed to be able to vet cabinet nominees, but the president's decision to block the confirmation of the full-time guy deprives them of that constitutional responsibility. This is not how checks and balances are supposed to work, but it is where we find ourselves.
0: NPR's Eric McDaniel. Two researchers at MIT say they believe they've uncovered how a top-secret Russian missile actually flies. NPR's Jeff Brumfield says Moscow has fired the missile at Ukraine.
4: In October, Russia launched what it said was a nuclear-powered missile. The missile flew for almost 15 hours, far longer than a regular missile could. Jake Hecla is a researcher at MIT. He says nuclear-powered flight
5: is something that is possible, but wildly expensive and very dangerous.
4: Hecla and his colleague Scott Kemp analyzed the missile. They believe it's sucking air directly through its nuclear core and spewing radioactivity as it flies.
5: As a result, anyone living near is at enormous risk, potentially.
4: And the missile isn't all that useful, he says. Despite being nuclear-powered, it's relatively slow-moving and easy to shoot down.
0: You're listening to NPR. Defense Secretary Pete Hegseth says the Trump administration is launching a six-month review of U.S. forces based in Europe. He says President Trump wants to make sure that NATO member countries are leading and paying for their own defense. Hegseth is in NATO headquarters in Brussels. President Trump is angry European countries denied the U.S. the right to use their bases when he launched the war on Iran. The mother of one of the surprise FIFA World Cup stars will now be able to travel to the U.S. to see her son play. NPR's William Jones reports.
6: Cabo Verde's goalkeeper Vizinha has become an unexpected hero. The 40-year-old's saves against Spain led his country to a historic tie. He was in tears at the final whistle, and he said that was in part because his mother couldn't be there due to the cost of a visa. Cabo Verde is among dozens of countries whose citizens face bonds of up to $15,000 to secure a U.S. visa. But House Minority Leader Hakeem Jeffries says he's spoken with Secretary of State Marco Rubio. And he announced that Vizinha's mum will now be able to travel to Miami to see his son play Uruguay with all visa fees waived. William Jones, NPR News.
0: President Trump is scheduled to present the Medal of Honor today to retired U.S. Marine James Capers Jr. at the White House. Caper is credited with saving the lives of Marines under his command during a 1967 battle in Vietnam. Capers had also suffered multiple gunshot wounds. I'm Corva Coleman, NPR News.
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1: 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Good night.
0: You guys are great. Thank you. Thank you, Nashville.
2: Nashville, thank you.